0: Well, thank you, man.
1: And now, 2 hours of soul and groove to move. This is Grooveline with Stephen Howie.
2: And welcome to the show. On the way today on Grooveline, two tracks from the new album of the month for September 2026. The Grooveline Garage plays Vincent Kyra, and the House of Grooveline has Anne-Marie Johnson, Steve Taylor and Richard Earnshaw. And soon, Blue Magic, the Womack Sisters and Kem. But kicking off the first hour of today's show is Gwen McRae.

0: You know why? Because 90% of me is you.
1: Back in 1974, kicking off the show this week, that is Gwen McCrae and 90% of Me Is You. Gwen McCrae was never going to know in 1974 that when you have that track as an MP3 file, you cannot have the title as part of the actual file name because of the percent sign. You cannot have the percent sign as part of a file in Microsoft Windows. She was never going to know that in 1974. That's Gwen McCrae and 90% of Me Is You, kicking off the show here on Grooveline. Welcome to that. 2 hours of the best soul, jazz, funk, acid jazz and soulful house. The first show for September 2026. That means a brand new album of the month for September 2026. I did tease it last week. It is the album from Premier Contact, actually released back in May of this year. The album's called A La Raison. Thank you to David Ranalli for the suggestion of this one. He played a couple of tracks from this last month. It's a wonderful album, pure jazz funk for 2026. A track called Proxima Centauri Bay is on the way soon. Today's Grooveline Garage in about 25 minutes' time plays a brand new track from Vincent Kyra. Track is called Higher. It is out this week and it plays in full in about 25 minutes' time. Today's House of Grooveline tracks, actually a bit garagey as well. It comes from Anne-Marie Johnson, Steve Taylor, a good friend of the show, Richard Earnshaw. Track called Say Yes comes out later in the month and that plays in full in about 40 minutes' time. And on the way soon, new music from the Womack Sisters, something from Kem and a new track from Juliet Farrell. All coming up in the next 15-20 minutes here in the show. Now this is one of my favourite soul tracks of all time, just delightful. And also back to 1974, from Blue Magic, this is Look Me Up. For the next 2 hours, stay right here on Grooveline. Welcome to the show.

such a special soul track, just delightful. The melody is just so good. 1974, that is Blue Magic and Look Me Up here on Grooveline. And the first track of two today from the brand new album of the month for September 2026 from Premier Contact comes after this brand new track from the Womack Sisters. This is...

another in a long line of retro-sounding brand new soul tracks from the new album from the Womack Sisters. Real nice vintage sound to that track, making it sounding quite authentic, actually. That track is called If You Want Me, brand new from the Womack Sisters. On the way soon, music from Kem, Juliet Farrell and Bobby Harden and the Soulful Sense, another retro-sounding soul track from just a couple of years back. Also today's Grooveline Garage, brand new track from Vincent Kyra and the House of Grooveline from Anne-Marie Johnson, Steve Taylor and Richard Earnshaw. But right now, time to launch the album of the month for September 2026. It's not quite a new release. This did come out in May, but once again, I missed it. And I always try and encourage you as listeners to the show to try and flag things that I miss. Thank you to David Rinaldi for playing me some tracks from this album from Premier Contact, who is a man called Cyril Sage, or this is a French artist, so Cyril Sage, I think, composer, producer and bassist. He goes under the name Premier Contact, and in May, he released a wonderful jazz funk album on Bandcamp called À l'Horizon. And from that, this is track one of two today from the album of the month from Premier Contact, À l'Horizon. This is Proxima Centauri Bay.

playing the best soul, jazz, funk, acid jazz and soulful house for over 28 years. This is Grooveline. I'm Stephen Howie. That's Kem. That is the Sick Mix intro to

quality modern soul here in Groove Line from Julia Farrell. That is brand new. That's called Mr. W-O-N-D-E-R-F-U-L. Brand new from Julia Farrell here in Groove Line.

0: Once again, the Vintage Soul sound there on a track released just 3 years ago. Take it back to 2023. That's Bobby Harden and the Soulful Sense, and that is It's My Time.
1: This is Grooveline. Grooveline.
0: Halfway through the first hour of today's show here in Grooveline. On the way soon, music coming up from Cedric Perry, a track from the late 80s from Starpoint, and something from the early 80s from Aretha Franklin. Also, very soon, today's Grooveline Garage, next from Vincent Kyra, and the House of Grooveline track coming up as well in about 10-15 minutes' time from Anne-Marie Johnson, Steve Taylor and Richard Earnshaw, and a track called Say Yes. By the way, before that Bobby Harden track, I played you a new track from Juliet Farrell. I think I said Farrell twice. Looking at the spelling, it's Farrell, F-A-R-R-E-L-L. I used to have a French teacher called Mr. Farrell, and that's how it was spelled. So, Juliet Farrell and Mr. W-O-N-D-E-R-F-U-L. Good luck for searching for that one on Spotify. I had to cough there, so I closed my mic. I want to say hi and thank you to listeners at this point here in the show, as we do each week, those who've been in touch over the last 7 days, making themselves known via email, social media and beyond. So big hello and thank you goes to John, Jane and Florence in Lunenburg, Canada, Nacho Chile Marin in Valencia, Spain, Lee Dawson in Lytham, to Andy G in Ipswich, Dan Candish in Stamford, Alan and Fiona in the UK, Grooveline Select Scribers, thank you both. Also, John McPhilbin in Minehead is also a Grooveline Select Scriber. Hi to Jolie Gostin in Quesada, Spain, Mary Ann in the USA, Penny Giles in Reading, Cynthia Tyes Conrad in the Netherlands, Tony Peters in Norway, Helen Hutchison in Kilmarnock, Trevor Wilson in Nottingham, also a Grooveline Select Scriber, John Thompson in Saltcoats, Anita Cooter in Yarm, Sergio Takara on Threads, Alessia Mathis in London, Mal Duddy in Ireland, Gianfranco Cirillo on Instagram, Natsuku Yamamoto in Japan, Jonathan Dahl in Yorkshire, Robert Cool Bell in the USA, Johan in Paris, and to Mark Wild in Australia, also a Grooveline Select Subscriber. Thank you for getting in touch, making yourselves known, as I always try and encourage you to do so on a regular basis as a check-in, so I know you're still there. But of course, especially for the first time, I'd love to know who you are and where you are. And of course, comments in the show, criticism, suggestions, bands, artists, genres, features, anything at all, do let me have it. You can email steve@groovelineonline.com. 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Oh, there's a bassline on this one, I like that. That means it's time for the Grooveline Garage. This is brand new, out this week, more details on the other side. This is Vincent Kyra, Higher today on the Grooveline Garage.

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Take it back to last year from Cedric Perry. That track is called New Me. Cedric is S-E-D-R-I-C. Cedric Perry and New Me. Before that, and also New Me is actually K-N-E-W, as in He Knew Me, as opposed to A New Me. You know what I mean? This is radio, not tech. So you can check out the playlists on the website, groovelineonline.com. Click on playlists if you're in any doubt of that, but any point. What am I trying to say here? Grooveline Garage. Before that, we had Premier. No, we didn't. We had Vincent Kyra, track called Higher, out on the 4th of September on Space Disco Records. Once again, Vincent Kyra, Higher. 4th of September on Space Disco Records. Today's Grooveline Garage. Now time for the House of Grooveline. Anna Marie Johnson, Steve Taylor, Richard Earnshaw. This is Say Yes. More details on the other side in the House of Grooveline.

brand new here on Grooveline, and today's House of Grooveline from Anna Marie Johnson, Steve Taylor and Richard Earnshaw. That track is called Say Yes, and that comes out on the 11th of September on the Artworks label. That's Extended Mix. One mix on this one. Once again, Anna Marie Johnson, Steve Taylor and Richard Earnshaw, Say Yes, out on the 11th of September on Artworks today on the House of Grooveline. As we go back to the 80s, 1988 from Starpoint. This is Swept Away.

1988 was a year where the electronics and our music was starting to find this place, but still not quite yet. It's still all over the place there, but that's back to 1988. I mean, in a good way, it's all over that track, not all over the place. And 1988, not much in the way of real instruments there from Starpoint, and that is Swept Away here on Grooveline. Taking us towards the end of this first hour of today's show. More great music coming up at the second hour, including today's Grooveline 3-play, the throwback, and another track from this month's Album of the Month, from Premier Contact and the album A La Raison. All coming up in the second hour of today's show. Taking us there is this, from 2012, from the Layabouts and the wonderful Porsche Monique. This is Bring Me Joy. Stay right here. Hour number 2 of Grooveline is on the way.

Fear is not evidence. Restoring integrity to paranormal research is a serious guide to rebuilding credibility in the paranormal field. Rather than treating fear, belief, dramatic reactions, or entertainment as proof, this book argues for a more disciplined approach rooted in observation, documentation, critical thinking, and ethical responsibility. Matthew Lay examines how paranormal research has been shaped by history, spiritualism, media influence, performance equipment misuse, investigator bias, and fear-based storytelling. He challenges investigators to separate experience from evidence, theory from conclusion, and curiosity from assumption. The book explores topics such as witness interviews, environmental review, contamination control, equipment limitations, pareidolia, time distortion, field procedures, evidence classification, client communication, and respectful treatment of the unknown. Written for investigators, researchers, skeptics, believers, and anyone interested in unexplained phenomena. This book does not dismiss

0: The unknown should not be exploited, exaggerated, or forced into easy labels. It should be studied responsibly. 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
1: 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This is Grooveline with Stephen Howie.
2: And welcome to the second hour of today's show. On the way soon, today's Grooveline 3-play with three tracks back-to-back from Nick Van Gelder. The Grooveline throwback takes it back to December 2007 with Evelyn Champagne King, and soon Richard Evans, Gordon Chambers and Shalimar. But kicking off the second hour of today's show, it's Aretha Franklin.

unmistakable voice of Aretha Franklin kicking off the second hour of today's Groove Line. Take it back to 1981, that is Living in the Streets. Welcome to the second hour of today's show. On the way soon, today's Groove Line 3 play. Three tracks back to back from former member of Jamiroquai, Nick Van Gelder, a solo artist in his own right. That's coming up soon on the Groove Line 3 play. The Groove Line throwback takes us back to show 165 once again, broadcast on the 7th of December 2007. And that week's Groove Line 3 play featured three tracks back to back from Evelyn Champagne King, one of those coming up today on the throwback. A second track today from this month's album of the month from Premier Contact, La Raison is the name of the album, and a track called Andromede is on the way. And we'll have music coming up from Gordon Chambers, Shalimar and Diana Ross with Joe Morales on the mix. But right now, some serious jazz funk from Richard Evans and Linda Williams.

quite a big production, that track, taking it back to 1979. Richard Evans and the voice there of Linda Williams. That is Capricorn Rising. Some real classy jazz funk here on the show. And today's Groove Line 3 play, three tracks back to back from Nick Van Gelder. On the way after this. This is a mistake, actually. I just realised I played this in the first hour of today's show. So I'm not playing this right now because I played you, The Layabouts, and Porsche Monique already in the end of the first hour of today's show. My memory is not doing too well today. Let's do this instead. This is Gordon Chambers and The Diamond Inside on Grooveline.

The voice of Gordon Chambers, back to 2017, that is The Diamond Inside. On the way soon here in Grooveline, music from Shalimar from the late 70s, Diana Ross from the late 70s via Joe Morales, and Soul Trend, Alan Scafaldi and Eli Bruna. Plus, today's Grooveline throwback from Evelyn Champagne King and the second track from this month's Album of the Month from Premier Contact. But right now, it is time for this week's Grooveline 3-play, and it's three tracks back-to-back from Nick Van Gelder, who has worked with so many bands and artists, big deal on the London live scene as well, been around for a good while and been part of one of the biggest acid jazz bands of all time, Jamiroquai. He's also released a lot of stuff on his own, and we're going to feature three tracks back to back today from his album Groovitas, former album of the month here in Grooveline some time back. Three tracks back to back from Nick Van Gelder today on the Grooveline 3-play, kicking off with I Like It.

0: It's an instrumental affair today on the Groove Line 3 Play. You just heard three tracks back to back from Nick Van Gelder.
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0: More details on Nick Van Gelder and on the three tracks today on the 3 Play. First up, you heard I Like It, and next we played Something's Gotta Give, and the final track today was called Dream Flight. And all three tracks came from his 2012 second solo album, Groovitas. So Nick Van Gelder started his music career in the mid-1980s as drummer and co-founder of the cult space rock band Osric Tentacles, appearing on five of their albums released on cassette back then. He went on to work with Lucinda Seegers and jazz acts such as The Sandals, Corduroy and Mother Earth. He was introduced to JK and his band Jamiroquai in 1991, just after they signed to the Acid Jazz label, and he ultimately joined the band for the band's first massive years as he moved to Sony's S2 label. He left Jamiroquai in 1994 and went on to form the band Akimbo, who signed to the Acid Jazz label, resulting in many notable live performances and the critically acclaimed EP On Top. He's since been involved in countless collaborations and other projects, including with Omar, the Brand New Heavies and Incognito, and has long been one of the most important players in the London live circuit. In 2008, he released his debut album called Choose Music, and it was followed by Groovitas in 2012, from which all of today's three play tracks came. He collaborated with Celine Fleming in 2015 for his latest album, Loveland, and he's now 61 years old. That's three tracks back-to-back from Nick Van Gelder. I'm privileged to have spent some time with Nick, actually, and a friend, Julian, at a couple of gigs in the past. He's very much a gig-goer in London, as well as someone who you'll see on the stage very often without expecting it. He's still very active with his studio work and his live work at 61 years old. That's today's Grooveline 3 Play. Three tracks back-to-back from Nick Van Gelder. You can choose who feature on future Grooveline 3 Plays. We do not play the same bands or artists twice, so we've done Nick Van Gelder on his own now. We shan't do him again. I do have a list of all the bands and artists featured on a 3 Play over the years, so do ask for a list if you don't have a copy of it already. I'll send you a live Google link. It's updated each week with all the bands and artists featured on the 3 Play. 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And to ask for the list or to send suggestions, you can email steve@groovelineonline.com. 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I'll reach out via social media, Facebook, Instagram and Threads, and help shape the Grooveline 3 Play in future weeks here on the show. Now time for today's Grooveline throwback, taking it back to show 165 once again. That was broadcast on the 7th of December 2007. And that week in the Grooveline 3 Play, we played three tracks back to back from Evelyn Champagne King. And those three tracks were Shame, The Other Side of Love, and We're Going to a Party. And we're going for this one this week. Evelyn Champagne King and The Other Side of Love, today on the Grooveline throwback.

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Best soul, jazz, funk, acid jazz and sub house since 1998. This is Grooveline. Take it back to 1978 there. The album Disco Gardens, that's Shalimar. And Stay Close to Love. And before that, today on the Grooveline throwback, we went back to show 165 on the 7th of December. We had the Grooveline 3 play from that week, 2007. I mentioned the year. Three tracks back to back from Evelyn Champagne King. That was one of the three and The Other Side of Love. And next week on the Grooveline throwback, we go forward to show 166, broadcast on the 15th of December 2007, and we continue the album of the month for that month. That was Anne Nesby's album This Is Love, and a track called Never Forget You Remembered, on the way next week on the throwback. Two last tracks to come shortly here on the show, music from Soul Trends and Diana Ross, but right now time for a second track today from this month's album of the month for September 2026, Premier Contact and the album A La Raison, and this is Andromède. We'll be right back.

From Album of the Month for September 2026, Premier Contact and album A La Raison, that there's Andromed and a second track from that coming up in, sorry, two more tracks coming up from that album in next

nice upbeat track there from Soul Trend, Alan Scafardi and Eli Bruna. Italian Soul here on Grooveline, back from 2018, and that track is called My Love Is Real. And that is almost it for Grooveline for this week. Thank you for listening. I'm Stephen Howie, back next week for two more hours of the best soul, jazz, funk, acid jazz and soulful house, including two more tracks from this month's album of the month from Premier Contact. Don't forget the email address, steve@groovelineonline.com. That's steve@groovelineonline.com. 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And you'll find the show uploaded each week free of charge there, and some extras as well if you pay a tiny, tiny bit. Groovelineonline.com and click on Listen Again. Do stay right here. More great music coming up at the top of the hour. I shall leave you with this from Deanna Ross and Joe Morales on the mix, 1979 via 2014. This is The Boss. Join me again next week. Until then, take care. Thanks for listening. Bye-bye.

Fear is not evidence. Restoring integrity to paranormal research is a serious guide to rebuilding credibility in the paranormal field. Rather than treating fear, belief, dramatic reactions, or entertainment as proof, this book argues for a more disciplined approach rooted in observation, documentation, critical thinking, and ethical responsibility. Matthew Lay examines how paranormal research has been shaped by history, spiritualism, media influence, performance equipment misuse, investigator bias, and fear-based storytelling. He challenges investigators to separate experience from evidence, theory from conclusion, and curiosity from assumption. The book explores topics such as witness interviews,

unknown should not be exploited, exaggerated, or forced into easy labels. It should be studied responsibly. Available on Amazon. 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

step into the asylum, where the doors close, the volume rises, and the metal takes over. For 2 full hours, the Doctor brings you metal mayhem the way only he can deliver it, with heavy riffs, powerful tracks, and an unapologetic dose of intensity.

Hello and welcome everyone. This is Scattered Pages on Cosmos Astrum Radio, and I am Ave. If by chance this is your first time tuning into Scattered Pages, I'll just take you on a little tour of what you'll be hearing tonight on this broadcast. I play a mix of music from singers, songwriters, and storytellers who are currently calling Saskatchewan home. I do not have a genre. I play a little bit of everything. So you never really know what you're going to hear, but what you will know is that I tend to play the softer, more restful music at the beginning of the broadcast, and I'll leave the heavier, harder-hitting music for the end, or music that might have more questionable lyrics for the end, just because that's kind of how I like to lay things out. I also do have two spoken word segments in my broadcast. So one of them is, I call them a guest, and I have them record themselves reading their thing, and then I play it back. And then the second one is my own personal work. So with that, I am going to dive right into the first song of the night, and I'm playing a song by Jeffrey Straker called Losing Ground off of his album Petrified. Petrified is actually a very out-of-print album and fairly limited release, so it's pretty exciting that I have this album for you to hear. So here's Losing Ground by Jeffrey Straker.

And that was Jeffrey Straker with Losing Ground off of his album Petrified. Now, the next song I'll be playing is a song by Laura Hayes off of the, Storyteller. There we go. So this is the album Storyteller, and the song I'm playing off of this album is My Roots Are Showing.

0: That was Laura Hayes with My Roots Are Showing off of the Storyteller album. Now we are going to be entering into our first spoken word segment right away, but before we do that, I'll take you on a little tour of Cosmos Astrum Radio itself. If you are listening on the website or maybe on the app, if you have something other than Apple, because we do have an app, it's only available for non-Apple users, unfortunately. But if you are looking on either one of those, you would notice that we have a schedule of live broadcasts. We have a morning show and a lot of different shows during the evenings and also on the weekends. So the neat thing is that we have music, I believe it's from the 50s now, all the way through to modern day. We also have broadcasts that feature different genres like metal or folk or Celtic or jazz or mashups and dance and, pretty much everything you can imagine. So there's something for everyone on these broadcasts. And I really like it because there's so much diversity and so much variation. And it's refreshing to not hear a station that is stuck only listening to the top 40 or the country music or the whatever the station is stuck on because that is their genre. So with Cosmos Astrum Radio, that doesn't exist. There's so much variety. I highly recommend you check out our schedule. There's so much to take in. We even have radio plays and educational talk-based ones that play a little bit of music. Just, there's so much to take in. I also really enjoy listening to the stream, which happens when there aren't live broadcasts. So there's actually still music playing even when there isn't a live broadcast happening. And that variety that you'll hear throughout the live broadcast continues through on the stream. We even play music from local artists as well as global, so sometimes you're not hearing English music, which is awesome and exciting and refreshing. And I really like playing it while I'm at work and just letting it play in the background while I'm doing my thing at work. And I don't get bored, which is lovely. We also have a Discord. So if you have Discord or you wanted to add Discord, there's a link on the website that you can actually click through to, and it would either invite you to make a profile or add yourself to the Cosmos Astrum Radio Discord. And in that Discord, you will find chat windows for each of the live broadcasts, which gives you a great opportunity to possibly chat with some of the broadcasters while they're live on air, as well as maybe other people that are listening at the same time as you. So there's this wonderful community aspect, too. So with that, we're going to hand over the sound to Kat Abenstein with her piece, The Trouble with Memory.
1: The trouble with memory is that we don't remember things in the way they occur. Our brain craves efficiency, so it sheds details it considers unimportant. This shedding of unimportant details is why I've been using my wife's razor in the shower. Where I thought I kept my razor and where she keeps her razor are the same place. It only took one false remembering to solidify my belief that the right ledge razor was mine. And every time I thought this, I carved deeper pathways to this belief. I argued about it with her too, convinced she was wrong, but it was me. At least it wasn't her toothbrush. But the trouble with memory is that it's subjective and dependent on the moment it's being formed. When we remember, we recall the memory of the last time we remembered. So I referenced the memory of the right ledge razor each time I grabbed it, forgetting that mine sat on the left. We reframe memory slightly different with every telling, like with the game Telephone. Our brains find patterns in the missing details and create sensible stories. We are artists massaging narratives out of near nothing. So memory, to say the least, is fallible. This is partly why eyewitness testimony can be problematic, with 70% of claims erroneous. Ford truck blue turns GMC gray, green eyes brown, or why you might remember something different than your friend. But I wonder if there's benefit to knowing it's faulty. Can I act accordingly, ensure that I'm focused on new moments to store as many details as I can? I question if the last time I remember my dad is closer to how my dad actually was, or if I'm creating someone else. Who will this man be next year? In 5? What parts of him do I get to keep? What if I could anthologize our memories, ask all who loved him to come together and use our grief for collective remembering? Gently stitch each iteration into one, press the 2 a.m. talks tightly with the afternoon card games, relish the blue iciness of his warm eyes, sense the soft skin between his thumb and forefinger. Could we hold him here for a while? Dance with the idea of him whole again? Can we use memory as a life extension technique, revel in its complexity as a time-traveling tool, a cloud storage server? And if we can't? If more pieces of him fade away without someone to catch them, what do I cling to? Who do I cling to, if not the man that he was? Would I ever be able to write enough of him down before I lose him forever? You see, the trouble with memory is that with every remembering, I'm forgetting, too.
0: So that was Kat Appenstein with The Trouble with Memory. Now we move back into the music, and the next song I'm going to be playing is by an artist named Brian Paul D.G., and I'm playing a song off of his Sincerely Clearing One album, and the song I'm playing is Work and Rest and Play.

And that was Brian Paul DG with Work and Rest and Play off of the Sincerely Clearing One album. Now, the next band I'll be playing is a band called Green Report, and their album Greatest Hits Volume 1 with the song In a Bind.

And that was In a Bind by Green Report off of their Greatest Hits Volume 1 album. Now the next artist I'll be playing is Brad Johnner, and this is off of his album Free, and the song is called Go Back.

And that was Brad Johnner with Go Back off of the album Free. Now, the next song is going to be kind of out of nowhere here. I found this artist on Bandcamp, and I really love how unique the music is. The song title is Attack of the Changeling Babies by Kyle Krysa, or Krysa, I'm not sure exactly how to say the last name. And the album is called Distant Conversations.

And that was Kyle Crisa or Crisa. As I said, I'm not 100% sure how to say the last name. But Attack of the Changeling Babies off of the album Distant Conversation. Now, I'm actually going to be playing an artist that's pretty connected to Cosmos Astrum Radio and the Madutu Effect and quite a few other projects. I'm going to be playing a Psyvamp song, which is a work that Matt Lay was involved with, and or involved is an understatement. It was his project. Anyway, I'm going to be playing Connections, which is listed as Into the

And that was Connections off of Into the Sky by Cyvamp, otherwise known as Matthew Lay, Cosmos Astro Radio, and the man behind Medutu Effect, and oh, so many other things. Anyway, so now we do enter into the second of the spoken word segments, which is usually featuring my own work. And I don't really know where it came from, but I don't usually write a lot of typical classic poetry, but we learned about haikus when I was in high school, and we wrote a few then. And if you don't know what a haiku is, it's the structure is 5-7-5 for syllables. So there's three lines, and it's usually two lines that really tie together and one that's a little bit of a surprise twist. So the first poem I'm going to read is one that I wrote when I was learning about haikus, and it's called Mountains. A V-shaped valley, gray shadows, snowy white peaks, framed by oak and wood. So that's it. Very short. So the next poem, which I just wrote tonight, inspired by an experience I had at September Long while I was at the lake, and I call this one Sweetest. Shyly hiding, peeks, clings to mum with little hands, giggling, she says hi. They're so short. I'm not used to writing such short poetry. Anyway, those are two haikus, and I really find them fun. Now that I've gotten back into writing them, I'm probably going to write more. The challenge is making sure you stick within the 5-7-5 structure. So, the next poem I was going to share is called Falling, which I felt was appropriate after what I saw at September Long. A vibrant green reaching, stretching ever higher on limbs rough and brown, sighing with every breath of wind, tender green basking in sunlight, catching reflective drops of rain, the green holding tiny blue skies in each lingering drip, the vibrant green stiffening and fading, still reaching ever higher, their voices a rattle in the breath of wind, no longer vibrant green, but golden, then brittle and brown as the limbs they formed on, the breath of wind sending them swirling, dancing down to earth. So that will bring us to the end of the spoken word segments for the night. And we're going to dive right back into the music with an Introverse the MC song called Coney Island. And I wish I could remember what he named this album. I should really bring it downstairs with me. Anyway, so this is Coney Island.

And that was Coney Island by Introverse the MC. Now, the next song I'll be playing is a song called Back to Life by Firing at the Sky off of their Singles EP album.

So that was Back to Life by Firing at the Sky off of their The Singles EP. Now, the next band I'm going to be playing will definitely not be a surprise if you've been listening to Scattered Pages much, because I'm playing my favorite band, despite their reverence, and I'm actually going to be playing a song from the last album they released. They're working on their next album, I'm so excited. But I'm playing a song from Stress of Evolution, singular, called Cyborg.

And that was Cyborg by Despite the Reverence off their album Stress of Evolution. Now, one of the things that I occasionally do on Scattered Pages is I post what I call a prompt. It could be a word or a phrase or just an idea to see if anybody feels inspired by the word. And when I was at WOW in Manitou mid-August, I came across the word peevish, and I thought, ooh, that's fun. And I did end up writing a poem, and then the doctor from the padded room and the asylum here on Cosmos Astrum Radio was also inspired and created a song based on the word peevish under his project, the Project Morbid Judgment, and it's called No Less. So this is his take on peevish.

And that, folks, brings us to the end of chapter 45 of Scattered Pages. I had to look at my numbers. So I hope you have enjoyed this tour of Saskatchewan talent as much as I've enjoyed sharing with you. And I look forward to finding more to share with you as in the future. Thank you so much for listening, and see you next week. Have a blessed evening.

fear is not evidence. Restoring integrity to paranormal research is a serious guide to rebuilding credibility in the paranormal field. Rather than treating fear, belief, dramatic reactions, or entertainment as proof, this book argues for a more disciplined approach rooted in observation, documentation, critical thinking, and ethical responsibility. Matthew Lay examines how paranormal research has been shaped by history, spiritualism, media influence, performance equipment misuse, investigator bias, and fear-based storytelling. He challenges investigators to separate experience from evidence, theory from conclusion, and curiosity from assumption. The book explores topics such as witness interviews, environmental review, contamination control, equipment limitations, pareidolia, time distortion, field procedures, evidence classification, client communication, and respectful treatment of the unknown. Written for investigators, researchers, skeptics, believers, and anyone interested in unexplained phenomena. This book does not dismiss paranormal.

0: 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It should be studied responsibly. 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

And a mountain exists, for it is washed to the sea. Yes, and how many years can some people exist before they're allowed to be free? Yes, and how many times can a man turn his head and pretend that he just doesn't

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Yes, and how many ears must one man have before he can hear people cry? Yes, and how many deaths will it take till he knows

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Shackled Minds is a critical exploration of how religious fear, institutional authority, and cultural control have shaped human thought throughout history. Moving through occult demonization, censorship, scientific suppression, colonization, hypocrisy, sectarian conflict, bodily shame, and religious trauma, the book examines how systems of power have often restricted knowledge and personal freedom in the name of sacred truth. At its heart, Shackled Minds is not an attack on spirituality itself. It is a challenge to

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Shackled Minds is a critical exploration of how religious fear, institutional authority, and cultural control have shaped human thought throughout history. Moving through occult demonization, censorship, scientific suppression, colonization, hypocrisy, sectarian conflict, bodily shame, and religious trauma, the book examines how systems of power have often restricted knowledge and personal freedom in the name of sacred truth. At its heart, Shackled Minds is not an attack on spirituality itself. It is a challenge to fear.

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Shackled Minds is a critical exploration of how religious fear, institutional authority, and cultural control have shaped human thought throughout history. Moving through occult demonization, censorship, scientific suppression, colonization, hypocrisy, sectarian conflict, bodily shame, and religious trauma, the book examines how systems of power have often restricted knowledge and personal freedom in the name of sacred truth. At its heart, Shackled Minds is not an attack on spirituality itself. It is a challenge to

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Shackled Minds is a critical exploration of how religious fear, institutional authority, and cultural control have shaped human thought throughout history. Moving through occult demonization, censorship, scientific suppression, colonization, hypocrisy, sectarian conflict, bodily shame, and religious trauma, the book examines how systems of power have often restricted knowledge and personal freedom in the name of sacred truth. At its heart, Shackled Minds is not an attack on spirituality itself. It is a challenge to

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0: I've known you a long time. 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
1: That's just it, DJ. I never told anybody. But this ship knew about it. It knows my fears. It knows my secrets. 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
0: This ship has been beyond the boundaries of our universe. Of known scientific reality. Who knows where it's been?
2: Have you seen anything unusual at all?
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add sight, sound, smell or touch the something inside that we need so much. 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
1: Em and Davo
2: and Aaron.
3: Oh my goodness, you guys. You know when you have those special days where just nothing goes wrong? It's the most wonderful day. You know
1: Are
3: what
1: you
3: I'm talking about?
1: That day?
3: No, this is not that day for me. No, no.
4: Be positive, Dave.
3: A bird ended up destroying that day for me. So, right on my shoulder.
4: Oh, goodness.
3: Right
1: That's
3: on
1: good
3: my
1: luck.
3: Shoulder.
1: That's good luck.
3: Didn't you notice I changed my shirt like 3 times?
1: So, no,
3: you didn't notice.
1: I don't really
3: that?
1: Pay attention.
3: You don't pay attention to what I wear.
4: You again?
3: I'm always naked in her eyes.
4: Oh God!
3: Yeah.
1: It's more what Aaron said. Oh, you God. Again?
3: Okay, welcome to the show. This is Fun with Em and Davo and Aaron, starting off on a good foot here.
4: Thrilled you here.
3: Thank everybody who's tuned in to listen to the only radio crew that turned a staff meeting into a full-blown laser light show.
1: Oh, I still can't see out of my right eye.
3: I gave every executive entrance music, then filled the room with so much fog, nobody could actually see their presentation notes while others were taken to the hospital, including you, my love, because of the flashing lights.
1: That's
3: so,
1: right.
4: Nobody understood what was going on.
3: We're
1: just
3: like
1: today.
3: We're like The Office. We're like Michael Scott. No matter what we do, we never get fired. How
1: That's
3: is that
1: right.
3: possible?
1: Yeah.
4: We just keep going and going and going.
3: Let's find out if we'll get fired on any of these segments that we have coming up on the show here, including, of course, Hot Off the Top News. We've got that trivia reveal, the game show all of you get to play along with and win nothing. Then we've got, I want to talk about this here, okay? The all-time most useless inventions.
1: Yes.
3: Everybody's an inventor.
1: Absolutely.
3: But some of them are useless. We'll find out what those are.
1: And I'm going to have to do this on Pearl Jam, Ella Langley, and a little bit about Dolly Parton again.
4: Dolly, I love Dolly.
1: I know.
4: And then I want to tell you about a newlywed couple that just got married.
1: Okay, sure.
3: Okay.
1: Yeah.
3: How about this one? I want to talk about parental checklist for back to school because it's that time of the year.
1: Season, isn't it?
3: Parental checklist.
1: Yep.
3: Okay.
1: Yeah. Then I just got some stuff that I want to talk about. It's Wednesday.
3: Amanda.
1: Just some, you know,
3: Amanda.
1: Not a big deal.
3: She
1: just
3: can just take things over.
1: Whatever I decide to do.
3: Yeah.
4: And when she stopped talking, I want to tell you about my discovery brain damage is real.
3: Oh, we know.
4: Goodness.
3: We know brain damage
4: but
3: is
4: I
3: real.
4: But I suffer from it, Dave.
3: Oh, well, we know you suffer from it. We know it's real.
1: Yeah, we sure do.
3: And the brain damage is going to extend into the next segment here, isn't it?
1: It comes in handy with my yes or BS segment.
4: Oh, we like that.
3: Comes in handy. Brain damage comes in handy.
1: Yeah, we love you.
3: Yeah. Thank you. We've got the good news segment also that's going to be coming up near the end of the show. And then we're going to cap it all off with the cherry on top. It's the trivia preview. We got more questions we're going to be asking on tomorrow's show, so you got to make sure you stick around for those questions. But right now, we got to get started with the number one, numero uno segment.
4: Oh,
3: and this is Hot Off the Top News!
4: Hot, hot!
5: It's weird. It's weird. It's weird. It's weird. It's weird. It's weird. It's weird. Weird, weird, weird, weird, weird, weird. The weird and wacky news.
3: Oh, it is hot, hot. How about this one here? We got a headline that dad leaves his tired 7-year-old behind on Mount Fuji.
4: Oh, dear.
1: Oh, no.
3: Oh, geez. Okay. And then we've got an escaped suspect walks into Panda Express where the cops were eating.
1: Oh,
4: it
1: makes me
4: Panda
1: hungry.
4: Express.
1: Yeah.
3: They were waiting for him as well. So, yeah, we've got that. We've got all the fun, and we're going to have some wacky, wacky things going on the show today. So make sure you stick around for more fun with Em and Davo and Aaron. Coming up.

0: We're back, and the day still has the bird pooping on my shoulder.
1: Oh,
0: so,
1: I'm thrilled you're here.
0: Well, okay. Did you not hear me talking? You don't care about the bird pooping on my shoulder, do you?
2: No, not really.
0: You just care about all the people that are enjoying the show today.
1: By people.
0: Fun with Am and Davo and Aaron. Okay, let's do hot off the top news. We've got a dad who leaves his tired 7-year-old behind on Mount Fuji. Yeah, it was a Japanese father. They have different traditions over there.
1: Yeah.
0: I think that's part of the tradition. I left his tired 7-year-old son alone at an 8,000-foot checkpoint on Mount Fuji while continuing the climb with his older son. A mountain hut worker later found the child sitting alone and contacted police. Officers reached the father higher up the mountain and ordered him to turn around and retrieve his son. The boy was unharmed and safely returned to his father.
1: I'm sorry, safely returned to his father. Yeah. Please say that again without laughing.
2: I know. That's crazy.
0: What is going on here? I can't believe he wasn't taken into custody with the police being there. Really?
1: They
0: just give him a little slap. Well, they don't even give him a slap. They give him like a...
2: They give him his son.
1: Take him home and feed him.
0: That's true. Let's talk about the escaped suspect who walks into a Panda Express where cops were eating.
1: Wow.
0: This happened last Wednesday in California. Monrovia, California, in fact. Police officers had been chasing a suspect wanted for a parole violation. Twice they had the guy, and twice he escaped running into the freeway.
2: Oh, golly.
0: Taking a break from the pursuit. Is that what they do? They just say, in the middle of a pursuit, they take a break?
2: I'm hungry.
0: I'm feeling, hey, guys, you're on the clock here. It's 3 o'clock. You're supposed to take your break right now. Taking a break from the pursuit, the officers went to eat at a local Panda Express. As they were eating, in walked the suspect.
2: Oh, my God.
0: Yeah, they jumped out of their seats. They tackled them. They arrested them. They sent them down to the station, and they went back to eating their meals.
2: Oh, my gosh.
0: So,
1: sounds like some dumb guy was on the menu that day.
2: No doubt.
1: Hey?
0: I've heard that before. That kind of explains their new slogan. Whether you're on the run from the authorities or just hungry, Panda Express is worth the risk.
1: It is true.
0: We should make a commercial.
1: Yeah. Let's do it.
0: Oh, yeah, that's it, people. We are going to take a break here and go to Panda Express and get a little meal there before we get on to the segment, which is the Trivia Reveal, the game show you guys are all going to play along with, and you have no choice in the matter, okay? So that's it. Think of your answers as we ask the questions, and we'll have some fun on the next segment here on Fun with Am and Davo and Aaron. Don't go anywhere.

0: Fun with Em and Dave and Aaron. And guess what? It's now time for everybody's favorite game show. It's time for the Trivia Reveal. But first, here's a word from our sponsor.
1: Feel the pulse.
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0: Three questions is what I'm going to ask.
3: Here we go.
0: Okay, you guys ready? Trivia reveal. You guys, wherever you are in your lives, just play along, come up with some silly answers, and you might be right, and you'll get nothing for it. Here we go. The first question, if you are you average, guys? I don't feel I'm average. I don't think there's anything about us that's average.
3: Nothing about being average.
0: You eat these all.

0: because I'm not average. So don't ask me to answer this question.
1: Oh my gosh, come on. That's good.
0: But the actual answer for anybody who is average are eggs. That's eggs, 280 times a year, eggs.
2: Wow.
1: Sure.
0: Okay, number two.
2: That's high cholesterol.
0: People in the early 1800s actually used this food item as medicine. Mm. What is it?
2: Oh, that's weird. I don't even know. I'm just going to guess honey.
1: Yeah.
0: Honey.
1: I think that's a good answer.
0: I think that is a good answer. Yeah. Amanda, what do you
1: think? I say mushrooms.
0: Oh, mushrooms. Ooh,
1: like, yeah, they just mushrooms. Get high.
0: And yeah. I was going to say.
1: Hallucinate.
0: Not the kind of mushrooms you're thinking of.
1: Magic mushrooms.
0: I actually have the correct answer here. You might as well give me a ding, ding, ding right now. Okay. It's rocks and bark off trees.
1: Rocks.
0: You know? Well, you have to remember, they didn't have the food luxuries we have today.
1: Oh, please.
0: They had to eat dirt and cast iron pans.
1: Okay, I'm running with like the that. Ding ding. Are you right?
0: The ding, actual ding? Answer is rocks and bark off trees. You have to remember they didn't have food luxuries like we have today.
1: No, you're
0: they
1: not had, eating the right. Or you're not reading the right line.
0: Oh, it's the wrong one. Oh, ketchup. That's the actual answer.
2: Really?
1: Ketchup. Really?
2: Yes. I love that stuff.
1: Ketchup had a lot of sugar.
0: Know
1: in
0: what
1: it.
0: Ketchup was in the 1800s?
1: I don't know.
2: I put that on everything.
0: Oh, I don't know how they discover these foods. It's crazy. Okay, how about this one here? Number three, the final question. This food-related word was first used over 1,000 years ago.
2: Ooh.
0: What is it?
1: Hmm.
2: How about leftovers? Because even 1,000 years ago, nobody wanted to finish the leftover mystery casserole dish in the fridge.
0: I don't know what a casserole is.
1: It's like a casserole.
0: It's like a casserole,
1: yeah.
0: But in like metal?
1: Days,
0: metal?
2: You just guess.
1: Made from cast iron.
2: It's a crap
0: I told
2: shot.
0: You they were eating cast iron then. The answer that Amanda has, though, is much easier.
1: I said fish fry.
0: Fish fry.
1: Oh. Fish fry.
0: Okay.
1: Yeah.
0: And then I said, I'm asking a question here. Is burn like a food related word? Because I remember 1,000 years ago, I always heard them saying, burn her at the stake or burn it to the ground.
1: You remember that?
0: I do. I do recall that. Yeah. You didn't know all there was. I've kept that a secret from you. The secret's now been revealed.
1: Mm-hmm.
0: And the secret answer for this one is pizza.
1: Oh,
2: what are you talking about? I love that stuff.
0: 1,000 years ago? Pizza? Really?
2: Really?
1: This show is making me hungry,
2: like
1: you guys.
0: It is.
1: Yeah.
0: Actually, a lot of food talk.
2: I'm going for a slice of pizza.
0: Okay. Well, next segment here, I'll take your answers then, okay? Because your answers are better than mine, Aaron. So we are going to have the random funny things that we talk about coming up next here. We're going to talk about all-time most useless inventions. So we're going to talk about that. And we're going to have a lot more fun right here on Fun with Em and Dave and Aaron.

0: We're back. Here we go with the show.
1: Ooh, we're singing.
2: Let's do it again.
0: Here we go.
2: What are you doing, Dave?
0: This is fun with Em and Dave on Aaron.
1: Do you want me to beatbox?
0: Okay, we're back.
1: Is that
0: no, that's
1: boxing?
0: Distracting me.
1: Sorry.
0: I can't
1: you
0: do
1: it.
0: You
1: get over it.
0: Let's get on with the show. I don't even know what my lyrics are anymore. I forgot that already, too, if I didn't write it down. How about we get to the all-time most useless inventions, like my singing? All-time most useless inventions, or like the waterproof tea bag.
1: Oh, waterproof tea bag.
0: Yeah. I think that works, yeah. How about this next one here, Amanda? What's the most useless invention all time?
1: The world's largest microchip.
0: Yeah.
2: Useless.
0: What is that? Oh, that's kind of the same as this next one here. All-time most useless inventions. Aaron, what is it?
2: Yeah, how about the compact limousine?
0: Yeah, the compact limousine.
1: Like a Mini Cooper. Yeah.
0: The next generation clown car.
1: Yeah.
0: I think so. How about the glow-in-the-dark sundial?
1: Glow-in-the-dark sundial.
0: This next one here's a good one. All-time most useless inventions. Amanda?
1: How about an imitation cubic zirconia?
2: Aren't they already fake?
0: I think so.
1: Yeah.
0: I think so. All-time most useless inventions, Aaron?
2: The impact-triggered parachute.
0: Oh, yikes. I can think of a few people that I'd like to wear that. Yeah, I can think of a couple. Okay, how about this next one here? All-time most useless inventions, all-terrain rollerblades. What's wrong with that?
1: I think that's good.
0: What is wrong with all-terrain rollerblades? Okay, and then we've got the final one here, all-time most useless inventions.
1: Oh,
0: this isn't the final one, actually. This is the second last one, the penultimate one. I've got another one after this. Let's do it. What's yours there, Amanda?
1: The armpit-scented deodorant.
0: So you don't even need to put on the deodorant because it's already armpit-scented? I've got another one because I noticed that in this segment here, you guys, there's a lot of spit coming over here.
1: Is there? Yeah, there is.
0: So I think another invention that might be a little bit useless is the bumper chute. That's our invention, and coincidentally, weekly wacky word. So that's another one.
2: And now you get points.
0: I don't know what you get points for, but
1: let's collect
2: start
1: points.
2: That. Yeah.
0: Okay. I don't know what for, but we'll figure it out. That's it for the random funny things that we like to talk about. We are going to move on to the daily music news, and I'm going to cry a little bit. We're talking about Dolly.
1: Yeah. Don't worry, it's good news.
0: Okay.
2: Come on back.
0: Okay, we'll be back with more fun with Em and Dave and Aaron right after this.

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0: Okay, we're back with more fun with Em and Davo and Aaron.
1: Yay, I love you guys.
2: Oh, that's so nice.
1: Absolutely.
0: Oh, he wasn't talking to us. He was talking to the listeners.
1: No, my listeners.
0: Yeah, that's right.
1: Not you guys.
2: I had my hopes up for a minute there.
0: I felt special for half a microsecond.
1: All about them.
0: Okay, guess what? We are going to hand it over to Amanda. She's going to give us the lowdown here, all the information that's going on. And it's going to, you said it's a happy one about Dolly.
2: Yeah,
0: it's
2: very
0: deep. This is the Daily Music News, Amanda.
2: All right, so this is hard to believe, but Pearl Jam will celebrate a 35th anniversary of the release of their debut album, 10.
0: Why is that hard to believe?
2: Because
0: we're old.
2: I love that album.
0: We're old.
2: Oh,
0: it's not that hard to believe anymore.
2: So they're going to release 10 live on vinyl on November 29th.
0: Wow.
2: It was recorded in 2016 at the Wells Fargo Center in Philadelphia, mm-hmm. when the band played 10 in its entirety for only the second time ever.
1: Wicked.
2: Eddie Vedder came up with the idea after he learned the band had sold out their 10th consecutive show at the venue. Wow. Mm-hmm. That's cool.
0: Now, do you want to tell about the video that we saw of Eddie Vedder here yesterday when he was trying to hold a note?
2: Oh, yeah. He was on the David Letterman show. It was old when he first started. Yeah. And then he was trying to hold a note and we were like,
0: He was able to breathe enough that he could hold some sort of note.
2: Not sustain the key.
0: It, but he held like a note that turned into like three or four different notes.
2: Hey, he's
0: for
2: grunge,
0: a long,
2: okay?
1: He's so
2: he
1: come a long way.
2: Okay. So Cletus T. Judd's parody of Ella Langley's Meet Her has been yanked from streaming platforms.
0: Oh.
2: On Facebook, Judd said that Sony messaged his team and asked for the takedown, which took him by surprise. After all, Judd has been making country music parodies for more than 30 years. Oh, I didn't know anything about
1: that. That's shocking.
0: I'm learning about him for the first time.
2: Yeah, his most famous is I Love NASCAR, his take on Toby Keith's I Love This Bar.
0: Isn't this a little bit like Weird Al kind of thing?
2: And finally, Dolly Parton's story. Tennessee Governor Bill Lee has announced plans to name the Nashville International Airport after Dolly Parton.
1: Following
2: her death last week, legions of fans signed an online petition to rename the airport after Parton, who was born in rural Tennessee and later moved to Nashville. Parton's family expressed their appreciation for the extraordinary outpouring of support for Dolly.
1: I love it. That'd be pretty cool, Dolly Parton Airport.
0: I think I got a little bit of a tear in my eye right now.
2: In your beer? I mean, no, that, I can't do that. No. That's a parody. Yeah. Okay.
0: We're going to now move on to, you know, lightening the mood here because Aaron's up next and he's going to be doing his
1: joke of the day. I got some laughs in my back pocket. Come on back.
0: We'll be doing that next on Fun with Em and Davo and Aaron.

0: We're back, and we're trusting Aaron to take over the segment of fun with Am and Davo and Aaron.
1: Because we choose laughter. I got a funny.
0: Okay, so this is time for his Wednesday
1: joke of the day.
0: That's right, and so we're going to find out what it is right now. He says it's funny, and he said that before.
2: I believe him.
1: It's as they've funny always, as getting married.
0: They've always been funny, so let's see what the funny is today, Aaron.
1: A couple get married. The husband says, let's put a dollar in this jar every time we make love.
2: Ooh.
0: Wow.
1: Then we'll count it on our first anniversary. Okay. A year later, they empty the jar, and there's a lot of money.
2: Ooh, nice. Yeah.
1: A bunch of singles, quite a few 10s and 20s.
0: Okay.
1: Husband says, where did the 10s and 20s come from?
0: Uh-huh.
1: Wife says, not everyone's as cheap as you, hon.
0: Oh, oh man.
3: Oh, it was a joint project.
0: Oh, oh it was God. It? And they agreed on that, did they? Okay. Wow.
3: Oh, I love that joke.
2: That's
0: wow.
2: A thinker, I think.
0: My eyes are really wide right now. And I can't blink.
2: Okay. You're shocked?
0: Let's take a little bit of a break here just to recover from that joke there.
3: It's
0: and,
3: a good one, right?
0: When we get back, it is a good one. We've got the random funny things that we like to talk about. What are we going to talk about in this next random funny things? We're going to talk about parental checklist for back to school because it's time. Kids, get out of here. Go to school and learn something. We're going to teach you all that when we get back on Fun with Em and Dave O and Aaron.

0: Hey, everybody. It's time for the show again. This is Fun with Am and Dave on Aaron. Thanks for joining us today.
1: Let's have some fun.
0: We love Aaron, don't we, Amanda?
2: We sure do.
0: We sure love, we sure love Aaron, even though he loves only his listeners and apparently not us. But that's okay.
2: Yeah.
0: Guess what? We are going to do some random funny things to talk about. And we're going to talk about parental checklist. We are not parents, so we know.
3: Nothing about it.
0: We have to research this stuff. And then we have to, since it's back to school time, we are going to do a little education right here. For the parents. Yeah. Back to school for the parents as well. So parental checklist for back to school. How about this first one here? Practice frantically making lunches. Oh, I gotta make the kids lunches really quick for kids that they probably won't eat anyway.
3: Yeah. Right?
0: Get them ready.
3: Yeah.
0: Okay, Amanda, what do you have next here on this checklist?
2: How about ask the utility company get your son's sneakers down from the power line?
0: Hey, I think there's some meaning behind that that's not very good.
2: Ooh,
0: I think there's a
2: depends
0: like,
2: on what neighborhood you
0: drug
2: live in.
0: Related.
2: Yeah. Yeah.
0: You can get your drugs right here, everybody. Just where the shoes are hanging off the power line. How about this next one here? Aaron, you got one?
3: Oh, here's a great one. Slap a name tag on your kid's phone.
0: Uh-huh.
3: After all, it's worth more than your car.
2: Probably.
0: That's right.
2: Yeah.
0: That's right. It is. How about this one? Remind the kids of all the things they did this summer so they don't answer the question, what did you do this summer with
3: nothing? Oh, goodness.
0: I didn't do anything. Nothing. My mom won't let me do anything.
2: Yeah.
0: Okay, how about this next one here, Amanda? What is it?
2: Buy your kid a new binder because there's more writing on the outside of the old one than there was ever on the inside.
0: That's right. That's good advice.
2: Yeah.
0: Excellent. And then how about this next checklist for back to school? Aaron, what do you think?
3: Start a savings plan for the 842 school fundraisers you'll be asked to participate in this year.
2: Yeah, that's right.
0: Oh my gosh.
2: Yeah. It's going to be a lot.
0: Everybody needs money. Yeah. And you know what? It's going to be all the other parents, too. They're going to be coming to your house going, we're just trying to raise a little money so that we can afford to buy pencils.
3: How about
0: this next one here? Buy your kid new, quote, indoor shoes. Last year's have already evolved into outdoor shoes.
2: Yeah,
0: they always and that makes sense. That one actually makes a lot of sense to me. So there's a lot of legitimacy in that one. How about this next one here, Amanda? Is this as legit as that last one was?
2: Practice driving in school zones by following a slow-moving motorhome for 20 miles. I mean, come on.
3: That's good.
2: That's a little extreme.
0: People do forget.
2: Yeah.
0: They do forget to slow down. Okay, how about this next one? Another parental checklist for back to school. What's on that checklist, Aaron?
3: Okay, remind yourself when speaking to your kids, don't refer to any teachers by the size of their butt or lack of hair.
2: Ugh.
3: Or both.
2: Yeah.
0: Oh, my goodness.
3: I'm just saying.
2: Kids are sponges. They're going to repeat that. Yeah.
3: Soak that up.
0: Okay. You know what? I think it's time to wrap this list up. Here's the final part of our checklist for back to school. Parents, learn this one. Locate that missing tuna sandwich from last March that's stuck between the car seats, okay?
2: Because
0: you're going to have another one.
2: Yeah.
0: That's going to go in its place. So, here you go. Parental checklist for back to school because it's that time of year. Thank you very much for tuning in. That was a random funny things. And next we've got Amanda just talking about
2: whatever I want to talk about. It's not a big deal, okay?
0: Talking about this and talking about that. It doesn't matter, okay? Coming up next on Fun with Am and Dave O'Neill.

0: come for nuclear winter and a peace for the follower. A rusty ass wagon just to haul your bodies out.
1: We're back, everybody. You're so excited, aren't we?
2: Oh, the fun continues.
1: Yeah, we got fun with Em and Dave and Aaron here, and we're going to hand it over to my lovely wife, and she's going to do some wonderful stuff, just talking about anything she wants to talk about. Just ramble on like you always ramble on at home.
3: Hey.
1: So go ahead and do it now. Thought you'd have enough rambling, but we got to ramble some more. Okay, what do you want to talk about, my love, in this segment that we like to call
3: Mandatainment? All right, ramble. Well, this is just a stuff Amanda wants to talk about.
1: We covered
3: it's not
1: that.
3: A big deal.
1: Yeah,
3: so,
1: we covered that.
2: Yeah, take it away, Amanda.
3: Here's the first thing. Apples can give you more energy than coffee, Aaron.
2: What?
3: Yeah.
2: No.
3: Because they're high in natural sugars, which release slowly into your bloodstream and provide a steady stream of energy without the caffeine crash or jitters. So, an apple a day.
1: Wherever that kid's sneakers are hanging, that's what she's smoking.
3: Ranch dressing is dyed with titanium dioxide,
1: which
3: is the same coloring used in sunscreen to make it whiter. Just eat that coconut stuff.
1: Yeah.
3: Poison oak is not an oak, and poison ivy is not an ivy.
1: They're liars. They've lied to me all my life.
2: Liars.
3: Both are members of the cashew family.
2: Oh, yummy.
1: I do like cashews.
3: Yeah, true.
1: Okay.
3: And how about this? Salty and spicy snacks can act as antidepressants. That's why we eat so many salty snacks.
1: That's right.
3: Never
1: depressed.
2: Trail mix.
3: Okay, how about this? A lethal dose of chocolate for a human being is about 22 pounds.
1: I can do it.
3: Or 40 Hershey bars.
1: I can do it.
2: Wow.
3: Oh, my gosh.
2: Yeah, he probably could.
1: Just dare me. Double, triple dog me. Dare me.
3: And this, if you have an extra bottle laying around, vodka can be used as shampoo.
2: Yeah,
3: a little on your hair, a little in your mouth, a little on your hair.
2: Little in my tummy.
1: Yes, Aaron, that's where it goes when she puts it in her mouth, is in your tummy. That's right.
2: I'm going to wash my hair.
3: That's why women say I can't go out and wash my hair, because they're getting loaded.
2: I like it.
1: I love that. Oh, hey, you know what? Your rambling, I think, was an A+ today.
3: Oh,
1: so.
3: Thanks, my dear.
2: You did good.
1: I did. Really good. We are going to take a break. We have to, because I got to get my eyes cleared up.
2: Oh, don't come back though. I'm too embarrassed.
1: I can't see the buttons or anything. You've got an embarrassing moment coming up next?
2: Yeah, I'm too embarrassed to promote it, so let's just move on.
1: Okay. Well, Aaron's up next with his embarrassing moment, so we'll do that next on Fun with Em and Dave and Aaron.

I'm from Cody. My team are almost 40. My loot and eyes will be named just so you can also Tory. I'm from Cody. My team are almost 40. Keep on.

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0: In the shadows, I find my light, casting spells under the moon so bright. Witch's blood, it's my birthright, breaking chains, taking flight. I choose my path.
1: Okay, we're going to promote that this is Fun with Em and Dave on Aaron. That's
2: now
1: what you're listening
2: let's
1: to.
2: Laugh at my embarrassment.
1: Well, you didn't want to promote it. You said it was so embarrassing.
2: No, but I just want to get this over now. So let's just go with it.
1: Oh, do you? Okay. Yeah. Are you sure we can we can do this thing? You're going to
2: jump
1: in. You're going to tell the story? Okay. Yep. Okay, here's somebody's embarrassing. Well, it's people. It's supposed to be people's most embarrassing moment. It's Aaron's, apparently.
2: I was driving through town when my passenger said, "Oh, Dyad's garden is beautiful. Oh. It looks fantastic."
1: Okay.
2: The next day, I ran into Diane and proudly told her, "My passenger was saying how beautiful your garden looks." Mm-hmm. Mm. She smiled and asked, "Oh, who was your passenger?"
1: That's what I was
2: wondering. And my brain immediately displayed, "File not found, file not found." I stood there searching my memory like a detective investigating my own car.
1: Okay.
2: Was it a friend, a relative, a hitchhiker?
1: Uh-huh.
2: Did I have a passenger? Or was the garden talking to me? I tried to buy time, you know, the person sitting beside me in the passenger seat where passengers that's traditionally
3: kind of
2: sit and nothing.
3: Huh.
2: To this day, I still can't remember who was in that car. I laugh about it now, and I do. But beneath the comedy, brain damage is real. Sometimes a simple question can make me feel completely shattered.
1: No.
2: But I keep going because forgetting who rode beside me doesn't make me forget who I am.
3: No.
2: Waka, waka. Oh, God, so embarrassing.
3: You know, that happens to me all the time, too.
1: It was just no good. The most famous thing, I think, for people, for myself, I'll speak for myself, forgetting people's names who you don't really know that well, but you should maybe know their name.
2: Yeah.
1: And you go someplace and then I ask you, "Can you introduce yourself to this person?" Mm-hmm. So that when they introduce themselves to you, they'll say their name and I'll go, "Oh, yes, that's the person's name." But then sometimes you're in this awkward moment where it's obvious I should be introducing them to you, right? And I can't remember their names, so I just want you to jump in there. And then I remember that one time when you knew that that was the plan, and you purposefully
3: and
1: sat
3: away.
1: There.
3: Yeah.
1: You sat there and said nothing. But you were looking at me, you went, "Aren't you going to introduce them to me?"
3: But I mean, how many times, I mean, to our
2: so
3: listeners, how many times do you go, "Who was I talking to?" That comes up at least weekly for me. So
2: goodness.
3: You're not in the boat alone, Aaron. Yeah. We're all
2: thanks
3: in it together.
2: Thanks for making me feel better.
1: Embarrassing stuff happens to all of us. Okay, that's it. We are going to take a little break. When we get back, we are going to get the dials and the controls back over to Amanda, and she's going to take care of doing what, Amanda?
3: Yes or BS.
1: Oh, yes, it is.
2: We love
1: oh, yes,
2: this
1: it is.
2: Game.
1: And it's not BS. It really is Yes or BS coming up.
2: Come on back.

0: Okay, we got fun with Em and Dave and Aaron back on your radio.
1: Let's do it.
0: Okay, he's demanding we do it, so we better do it. I imagine he's going to get his butt destroyed in this one by me, though. I'm going to get him all right here when Amanda does her yes or BS today.
2: That's right.
0: What kind of yes or BS do you have there for us?
2: Okay, well, we'll start with Aaron. We'll give him a head start.
0: Sure, give it.
2: Okay, Aaron, sea otters sometimes hold hands while sleeping so they don't drift apart. Yes or BS?
1: Yes, absolutely.
2: Yeah, they do.
3: Ding, ding, ding, ding, ding, ding, ding.
2: They link up while resting in groups called rafts. But, you know, Dave won't even share his blanket with me. So.
0: That's not true. Anyway. Don't tell everybody that.
2: Okay, your question, Dave. Scientists discovered that cows facing north produce more than cows facing south. Yes or BS?
0: Come on, that is not true.
2: Oh,
3: ding,
2: yes.
3: Ding, ding, ding, ding, ding.
2: Yeah.
0: Yes.
2: There's no magical north-facing milk boost, but nice try, Bessie. Yeah. Okay, how about this, Aaron? A group of pugs is called a grumble. Yes or BS?
1: Yes.
3: Ding, ding, ding, ding, ding, ding.
2: Oh, you're lucky you got that right, because I used to have pugs. Yeah.
0: I knew that.
2: If you've ever heard six pugs breathing at once, it feels extremely appropriate to call them a grumble. There's a loud vibration there.
0: Yeah.
2: Okay, Dave, your belly button can grow its own unique ecosystem of bacteria. Yes or BS?
1: Oh, definitely.
0: Yes, it can.
1: Yeah,
0: absolutely.
3: Ding, ding, ding, ding, ding, ding.
2: Yes, researchers have found surprisingly diverse bacteria living in belly buttons.
0: This is not just I heard this was true.
2: Your stomach is a tiny zoo.
0: My belly button. I have to do a week.
2: Many,
0: daily,
2: many
0: I mean,
2: different
0: daily.
2: Diverse. Yeah.
0: Not weekly. No. Daily. I clean it daily. Okay.
1: Sexy.
2: Yeah. Aaron, there's an official world record for the longest continuous game of peekaboo. Yes or BS?
1: Yes.
0: Yeah.
2: No.
1: Sorry. I was almost on the street.
2: Yeah. No recognized record. Mostly because the judges got bored after. Where's Kevin? After number 4,000. Okay, Dave, last question. Flamingos can only eat when their heads are upside down. Yes or BS?
0: Oh, this is a hard one.
2: I've never had this one before. Yeah.
0: They're
1: tricky.
0: Only upside down.
2: Yeah.
0: I'm going to say BS on that.
2: Oh, it's yes.
0: Whoa!
2: Yeah. Their
0: really?
2: Unusual beaks are adapted for filter feeding with their heads inverted.
0: Really?
1: Wow.
2: Yeah, every flamingo meal is unnecessarily complicated.
0: I was trying to think. I think I remember seeing videos on TV or YouTube or whatever where flamingos were eating with their head upside down.
2: Well, why didn't you think of
0: that? Well, because I didn't think it was. I thought it was just an anomaly that I happened to see that. They were showing it on video. It wasn't all the time that they did that.
2: Oh, yeah,
0: so
2: it is. Yeah.
0: That is crazy.
2: All right. So that's it. 4 yes, 2 BS. And once again, nature is

0: Steve Cropper and Duck Dunn. Okay, I'd like to introduce two more members of the group. Steve Jordan on drums. Okay, and also our musical director, Paul Schaefer. Mr. Entertainment himself. Okay, this next song's by Delbert McClinton. It's called B-Movie.
1: Hey, ladies and gentlemen, guess what? We're getting back to the good news here.
2: Oh, it's the good stuff.
1: Yeah, this is fun with Am and Dave O'Aaron and all those people out there in the world that do fantastic things. We're going to highlight them right now on the good news segment. So let's get started with this first.
3: Kindly deeds done for free. Kindly deeds
4: done for free.
1: There we go. Now we feel even better telling these stories. Let's talk about this first one here at Bishop Kelly High School in Tulsa, Oklahoma. Freshmen are welcomed with an awkward initiation ritual. Jesus, sounds like frosh week or something that, right? Ritual that the parents seem to love. On the first day of school, seniors crowd the parking lot and make new students give their mom, dad, or grandparent a goodbye kiss before heading inside. The tradition began in 2001 after students decided to replace the school's old freshman pranks with something kinder.
2: Nice.
1: Even if it's still a little bit embarrassing.
2: Yeah. I love it.
5: For sure.
2: Yeah.
1: Number two, the FDA approved the first drug in the U.S. designed to treat narcolepsy rather than just its symptoms. In a clinical trial, people who took the pill were able to stay awake longer during the day and sleep better at night. So for all the narcoleptics out there, hopefully some more sleep is in your future.
2: I like that news. Wake up, Dave. Wake up. We're on the show.
1: What are you talking about? That wasn't
2: Come
1: me.
2: On, read
1: that
2: the
1: was,
2: next
1: that
2: one.
1: Was my wife. Okay, how about this next one here? In 2018, an Irish father was of three was given a 5% chance of walking again after he was left paralyzed from the rib cage down.
2: Oh, wow.
1: But now he's walking 3,000 miles across America on foot.
2: Oh, wow.
1: His name is Fergus Farrell. And after going through months of rehabilitation, he gradually learned to walk again. And he's gotten so strong since then that he's even completed ultra marathons.
2: Oh, my gosh.
5: Wow, what a show-off.
2: I'd
5: say so.
1: Fergus kicked off his journey at the Brooklyn Bridge and plans to reach the Santa Monica Pier in 75 days.
2: Oh, my gosh.
1: He expects to take about 80,000 steps a day as he crosses 11 states to get out west. He's also raising money for the Christopher and Dana Reeve Foundation in Ireland.
2: Oh, my God.
1: That's incredible. Good job. Okay, there's the good news segment. And if you just stick around and, you know, for us a little bit longer, we're going to be right back. We got the trivia preview, the questions we're going to be asking on tomorrow's show. So you can be prepared, okay? You need to be prepared. And we're going to do that next on Fun with Am and Dave O'Neill.
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2: Well, it's a good day.
1: It is going to be a good day, and we're going to have some questions that we're going to reveal right now, and then we're going to reveal the answers tomorrow on the show. So what are our questions? Let's preview them right now, Amanda.
3: Number one, 15% of people surveyed said they'd turn down a job offer if they weren't allowed to do this at work. What is it?
1: And number two, about 20% of people surveyed admit to stealing this from work. Naughty, naughty. What is it?
2: And finally, number three, 10% of workers surveyed said there is not enough of this at their job. What is it?
1: Well, we're going to find out on tomorrow's show. So make sure you tune in, get your answers ready, and we'll have the trivia reveal on tomorrow's show. 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
1: This is Big Snoop D-O-double-G, and I hope y'all ready for the bombest mother to ever grace the airwaves in this town.
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fear is not evidence. Restoring integrity to paranormal research is a serious guide to rebuilding credibility in the paranormal field. Rather than treating fear, belief, dramatic reactions, or entertainment as proof, this book argues for a more disciplined approach rooted in observation, documentation, critical thinking, and ethical responsibility. Matthew Lay examines how paranormal research has been shaped by history, spiritualism, media influence, performance equipment misuse, investigator bias, and fear-based storytelling. He challenges investigators to separate experience from evidence, theory from conclusion, and curiosity from assumption. The book explores topics such as witness interviews,

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Allah.

Shackled Minds is a critical exploration of how religious fear, institutional authority, and cultural control have shaped human thought throughout history. Moving through occult demonization, censorship, scientific suppression, colonization, hypocrisy, sectarian conflict, bodily shame, and religious trauma, the book examines how systems of power have often restricted knowledge and personal freedom in the name of sacred truth. At its heart, Shackled Minds is not an attack on spirituality itself. It is a challenge to

0: Get your copy today of Shackled Minds.
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It explores magic not as performance, fantasy, or blind belief, but as a disciplined path of self-mastery, intention, shadow work, ethical power, and conscious action. Through chapters on the magical mindset, spiritual narcissism, shadow integration, silence, ritual, tools, leadership, privacy, thought, and time. The book challenges fear-based dogma and false authority, while encouraging readers to claim their own path with wisdom and responsibility. At its heart, Book One teaches that true magic begins within.

sacred fire, silent shadows. The fire has been lit.

fear is not evidence. Restoring integrity to paranormal research is a serious guide to rebuilding credibility in the paranormal field. Rather than treating fear, belief, dramatic reactions, or entertainment as proof, this book argues for a more disciplined approach rooted in observation, documentation, critical thinking, and ethical responsibility. Matthew Lay examines how paranormal research has been shaped by history, spiritualism, media influence, performance equipment misuse, investigator bias, and fear-based storytelling. He challenges investigators to separate experience from evidence, theory from conclusion, and curiosity from assumption. The book explores topics such as witness interviews

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This book does not dismiss paranormal.

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Sacred fire. Silent shadows. Book one, his guide to authentic magic, personal sovereignty, and spiritual discernment. It explores magic not as performance, fantasy, or blind belief, but as a disciplined path of self-mastery, intention, shadow work, ethical power, and conscious action. Through chapters on the magical mindset, spiritual narcissism, shadow integration, silence, ritual, tools, leadership, privacy, thought, and time. The book challenges fear-based dogma and false authority, while encouraging readers to claim their own path with wisdom and responsibility. At its heart, Book One teaches that true magic begins within.

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highway and turn to face the sun low in the sky. Its golden crown framing the steeple of an old wooden church, left vacant long ago by a town that had forgotten its way. And as I took steps toward the church, I smelled dust in the air, and it reminded me of the dry wind blowing over fields of rice in northern China, where none is grown, and where

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I wanted to turn and run, but it was too late. 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No exit.

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And for a moment, I couldn't believe myself, standing there in the house of God, touching my junk.

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fear is not evidence. Restoring integrity to paranormal research is a serious guide to rebuilding credibility in the paranormal field. Rather than treating fear, belief, dramatic reactions, or entertainment as proof, this book argues for a more disciplined approach rooted in observation, documentation, critical thinking, and ethical responsibility. Matthew Lay examines how paranormal research has been shaped by history, spiritualism, media influence, performance equipment misuse, investigator bias, and fear-based storytelling. He challenges investigators to separate experience from evidence, theory from conclusion, and curiosity from assumption. The book explores topics such as witness interviews,

unknown should not be exploited, exaggerated, or forced into easy labels. It should be studied responsibly. Available on Amazon. Get your copy today.

Welcome to Down the Rabbit Hole, where the surface fades and the rhythm pulls you under. This isn't just a journey, it's a descent, a plunge into the shadows of sound, where every beat tells a secret and every drop whispers truth. We're going deep, deep into the heartbeat of house, where music twists like smoke, melodies echo like dreams, and time loses all meaning. So close your eyes, let go of the world above, and follow us down the rabbit hole.

sure if you heard that or not. So welcome to the next edition of Down the Rabbit Hole with me, MSEC. We're starting on our progressive tip.

however you're listening, welcome along to Down the Rabbit Hole with me, MSEC. We started on a progressive tip, and we borrowed various different ways since. You up for more?

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We've reached the halfway point already. We've still got more burrowing to do.

heart to each and every one of you locked on and locked in and week out across various platforms. Out to ENS, out to the Dark Fader, my fellow presenters.

congratulations. We do have time for one more. But I want to take this opportunity to thank you ever so much for listening. Only to me. To the other presenters, Ian S and the Dark Fader 92. Smashing it! So this rabbit has run its course. Thanks for burrowing with me. Until next time, stay curious. Keep it deep.